If you're just tuning in now, that was the close of Sunstar, the alternate take off the record Stellar Regions by John Coltrane. That's Coltrane on tenor sax, Alice Coltrane on piano, Jimmy Garrison on bass, and Rashid Ali on drums. In the album liner notes, David Wild writes that these recordings all have a similar aura. They're among Coltrane's final phrases, almost the last notes to be captured on tape. Performance is thus haunted by our foreknowledge that what will follow them is silence. But lucky for you, WKCR listeners, what will follow this one is the final track of the album, and that will be Train Sonic, an alternate take. This record was recorded in 67, the year of Coltrane's death, but wasn't released until 1994. So we will go ahead and hear the last song on it now before turning to a new record to close out this evening's segment of the John Coltrane Centennial Broadcast. I'm your host, Isabel Norman, and thanks for listening. Again, you're about to hear Train Sonic from Stellar Regions.

And that was the chaotic close of Train Sonic off the record Stellar Regions by John Coltrane. Now, if you've been listening for the last couple hours, you know this is sort of a cosmic Coltrane segment. We've been playing some spiritual jazz, some sort of spacey jazz, some galactic jazz, and we are going to turn now to Ohm, which is a record from October 1965. It's just a 29-minute recording split into two halves, and it's one of his most religious works. It's got chants from the Bhagavad Gita and the Tibetan Book of the Dead, and is just generally pretty funky. So again, we're about to hear Om by John Coltrane. Stay tuned, and thanks for listening.

Christ that the Vedas ordain and the rituals taught by the scriptures. All these am I, and the offering made to the ghost of the fathers, herbs of healing and food, the mantram, the clarified butter, I the oblation, and I the flame into which it is offered. I am the sire of the world, and this world's mother and grandsire. I am he who awards to each the fruit of his action. I make all things clean.

If you're just tuning in now, that was the close of the first half of Ohm, the 29-minute record from John Coltrane, along with a wonderful sextet. There's Pharoah Sanders on tenor sax, Donald Garrett on bass, bass clarinet and percussion, McCoy Tyner on piano, Jimmy Garrison on bass, Elvin Jones on drums, and Joe Brazil on flute and percussion as well. That was the first half, so I'm just flipping to the other side here, and we will catch the last half of this very funky, very spiritual track with quotations from the Bhagavad Gita and the Tibetan Book of the Dead, and that'll take us right up until the hour. 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This is the John Coltrane Centennial Broadcast, and I hope you enjoy.

rites that the Vedas ordain, and the rituals taught by the scriptures. All these am I, and the offering made to the ghosts of the fathers, herbs of healing and food, the mantras, the clarifying butter, I the oblation, and I the flame into which it is offered. I am the sire of the world, and this world's mother and grandsire. I am he who wards to each the fruit of his action. I make all things clean.

We just heard Lonnie's Lament. You were listening to WKCR FM New York and WKCR HD. If you were just tuning in, we are streaming 100 hours of Coltrane for the John Coltrane Centennial. I hope you all have been enjoying. This is, I believe, about the second full day that we have been playing this music. And I was on here last night with you all. And I'm actually returning to a record that I started off with yesterday and I never got to finish. So this is a double LP from Pablo Records. This is a Pablo Live record released in 1977, but recorded at various times, mostly in 1963. And that last one was actually recorded in the auditorium at the Freie Universität in Berlin, which is very fun because I actually was there a few summers ago, so found that kind of funny. We're going to keep going with this side. Up next is classic John Coltrane tune Naima, and then after that, Chasing the Train. Personnel on this record is our known and loved quartet. We have John Coltrane, of course, on tenor and soprano. We have McCoy Tyner on piano, Jimmy Garrison on bass, and Alvin Jones. You'll be hearing those names a lot tonight. But I hope you all enjoy. This is, of course, our John Coltrane Centennial. I'm Stella. I'll be with you for the next 3 hours or so. And this next tune is Naima off of, the record is Afro Blue Impressions.

We are listening to Afro Blue Impressions. This is John Coltrane live on October 22nd, 1963. And these were recorded in the auditorium at the Freie Universität in Berlin. We just listened to side three. So this is a double LP here that I have. We heard I Want to Talk About You. Before that, we heard Cousin Mary, and before that, Afro Blue, both written by John Coltrane. We're kind of going back and forth between the sides here on the records, so I'm actually going to go back to our first LP. We're going to listen to the second side, classic My Favorite Things. And yeah, featured on this track is McCoy Tyner on piano, Jimmy Garrison on bass, and Elvin Jones. We're going to keep it going. If you're just listening now, we have been broadcasting for the past two or so days, two plus a few hours, all John Coltrane's music celebrating his 100th birthday here at WKCR. I hope you all have been enjoying, and this next track off of Afro Blue Impressions is My Favorite Things.

This was My Favorite Things, live in Berlin in 1963. We're going to go to side four. This is the last side of our double LP, though. We're listening to Afro Blue Impressions, John Coltrane. You are listening to WKCR FM New York and WKCR HD. This first track is entitled Spiritual. This is by John Coltrane, and then we're going to hear Impressions right after that. This track is Spiritual.

We just heard Impressions live in 1963. This is off of the live recording from Pablo Records. And this was recorded in Berlin. And on that track, we heard, of course, the classic lineup that we're also going to hear again, I believe. McCoy Tyner on piano, Jimmy Garrison on bass, and Elvin Jones on drums. And of course, John Coltrane on the tenor and soprano sax. We are going to switch it up here. I'm going to play you all ballads. Very classic record that I have not played yet during this 100-hour marathon that we're doing here at WKCR. So we're going to listen to John Coltrane ballads with his quartet. Of course, McCoy Tyner, Jimmy Garrison, and Elvin Jones. First track is Say It Over and Over Again. This was recorded by Rudy Van Gelder.

is off of the Impulse label. These tracks were recorded between 1961 and 1962 in lovely New Jersey. And ever, yeah, we're gonna hear say it over and over again. We're gonna listen to the whole album, I believe. You Don't Know What Love Is after that, and Too Young to Go Steady. I hope you all are enjoying here our John Coltrane Centennial broadcast, birthday broadcast. And yeah, this is John Coltrane Ballads.

That was John Coltrane Ballads with his quartet, McCoy Tyner, Jimmy Garrison, and Alvin Jones. That last track we heard was It's Easy to Remember. Before that, we heard What's New, I Wish I Knew, All or Nothing at All, and Too Young to Go Steady. We're going to turn it over to some earlier stuff right now. We're going to hear Chambers and Coltrane. Listening to side one here, we're going to hear Dexterity, Stablemates, Easy to Love, and Visitation. And these were recorded in Los Angeles in March 1956. Previously, this record was released as Paul Chambers Quartet on the Jazz West. And yeah, very excited to listen to this one with you all. We have been listening to, well, you have been listening to, and myself, our 100-hour birthday broadcast for John Coltrane to commemorate his centennial birthday. And this is WKCR FM New York and WKCR HD. That is either 89.9 on the dial, or you might be listening to our stream, which you can find at all times, 24/7, in every corner of the world. That might not be true, but, you know, pretty much everywhere at WKCR.org. And I'm very excited to play this for you all. So this is, of course, a Blue Note reissue series. This is Paul Chambers and John Coltrane, High Step, recorded in 1953. This first tune is Dexterity.

You just heard High Step. Before that, we listened to two Donald Byrd compositions, Omicron and We Six. Right now, we are listening to Paul Chambers and John Coltrane, High Step. These were all kind of recorded at different times, but right here on side three, we were listening to either recorded in Boston on April 20th, 1955, or in Detroit in also 1955. So, little on the earlier side here, and the session was produced by Tom Wilson. On those last few tracks, we heard, of course, Paul Chambers on bass, and Curtis Fuller on trombone, John Coltrane, tenor saxophone, Pepper Adams, baritone saxophone, Roland Alexander on piano, and Philly Joe Jones on the drums. This is a two LP record here. It is a Blue Note reissued series. And we're going to go back, we're kind of jumping around, but we're going to finish it off on side four with Train Strain and then Nixon Dixon and Yates Blues. I hope you all are enjoying our 100-hour John Coltrane Centennial. I sure am. We're keeping it going for the next, let's see, what day is it today? It's the 21st, and his actual birthday is on the 23rd. So don't worry, we have plenty more to come, and I hope you all are enjoying. This next track is titled Train's Strain.

aunt, what sort of culture imparted on her. And I think this gives a really good account and insight into Coltrane's process and what he was trying to achieve through his music. Because, as she says in this mini documentary, they had very similar views and goals for what they were trying to accomplish in their music. And, you know, they were extremely close together. They would pretty much go everywhere together towards the end of Coltrane's life, you know, when Alice was in his band. And it was said, I forget who said this, but it was said that, you know, anywhere that Coltrane would go, the other Coltrane would be there as well. And so I think that there's no one better to speak about, you know, the type of person that Coltrane was than Alice Coltrane. And in this documentary, she talks about her music as well. So it sort of gives a account of both musicians. So I think this is definitely worthwhile. Just going to jump right into this and then get back to the music. After following this, I'm going to be playing the title track from Crescent.

0: take one, Alice Poultry.
1: He was a giant among music greats, a genius of improvisation. And although John Coltrane, distinguished tenor saxophonist, has been dead for over 3 years, much of the man still lives on. Music was his life, and he lived it to the fullest extent, exploring that which was unborn, adding new dimensions to that which already existed. He said, "I am looking for a universal sound," and perhaps it was this search which led him to explore the cultures of the Far East. Those who worked with Train respected and even worshipped him. They say he was a quiet, deep thinker, and his music reflects such profound thoughts. The Golden Sax, which led a relentless search for a universal sound, has been silent for 3 years now. However, Train has left more than a legend behind. There are his sons, his daughter, and carrying on the work and spirit of John Coltrane is his wife, Alice.
2: The strongest influence, the most overpowering influence is John on my life and my music. I call him a very spiritual man. He believed in the universality of religions and the fact that there was a sameness, a oneness, like one creator, creator of all people. And he had his own rules, if you want to call it a religion. He had certain things that he observed, certain things in his diet. He was a vegetarian. He had certain hours for meditation during the day and night. And he had his ideas of how he wanted his children brought up. You know, he didn't want to direct their thoughts, you know, when it came to what they would like to choose, you know. I feel the same way as John does, the same way he felt about religion. I don't have a set religion or religious faith, you know, to say I belong to this faith or this church or so forth, you know. But I know that I am a spiritual being. I can say that today. I am a spiritual being. John was my direction. I feel that this is the way that I had to go in life, because I accept the music from him, you know. I accept the things that he did, and it seems to be exactly what I want to do, because there's so many things that he did in music I would have done the same way myself. It was always when he played, that expression that came out of him was really what was inside, you know. Whatever was real, whatever was truth, this is what came out of John when he played. You know, my background was piano, but I've studied organ and theory, harmony. The first practice on harp was done around about 1965. Maybe it's the way, it's because I know the instrument is of Egyptian origin, but when I play it, I don't know, maybe the flowingness of it, or the way it's so harmonically and melodically set, so different from the piano, for example. It makes me recall Egypt, ancient Egypt. It makes me seem to remember that I have a past or a history there somewhere.

0: Well, I like to let my children be first in my life. They're first to me. I feel they're my presence from John. So I really don't have to leave home. I mean, John provided well enough an income from all of the work he did. I don't have to leave my children to go out to work. So they come first, and if I do get concerts or I have to do work in recording, I do it, but I never take away that much time from home. I like to be home, and I don't like to go too far or travel too far away. Michelle is 10, John is 6, Robbie is 5, and Oran is 3. This year, 3 years since John's death, I've played about 4 or 5 concerts, and really, to me, it's quite a lot of work because I didn't do anything over the past years. So I liked it very much, that concert we played at Glen Cove. One thing that I liked about it was the fact that we played for so many children. This is a part of the music. And Pharoah Sanders, as you know, was one of the members of John's band. I had Reggie Workman and Bill Wood on bass. I had my drummer, Rashid Ali, on drums.
1: Flames themselves. Let me hear it for Miss Alice Coltrane.
0: My concert, I played a selection written by my husband entitled Africa. It's the feeling that I get from playing his music. It's sort of a sharing, you know, with him. It's sort of a being with him on the mental plane or on the spiritual plane. But for me to play his music, I don't feel that I'm an extension, and I don't feel that I can contribute to anything that he did musically. But I just share in things that he did, all the things that he developed and produced. I share in them.

0: I would like to say, to state at this time, that there were days that I know that I spent more than 20 hours in meditation. And there were periods of time that lapsed, like beyond 2 or 3 weeks, that I know that I was well beyond what the human endurance is when it comes to meditation. And I found out so much about myself and about the people around me and about my husband and family. And also I found out that whatever questions that I might have had in my mind concerning whatever events in the future or past were answered. My personal experience in meditation brought me face to face with God, hand in hand, heart to heart, and almost to the point, he was me and I was him. We were just us. I don't know how to phrase it. It was just a closeness that it's just impossible to be that close with a human.
1: What kind of effect has it had on your life since then?
0: I think that it gave me freedom. I think it gave me my true independence, that no matter where I go in the world or whatever I do or whatever my involvement, I'm free. That the earth, the world cannot claim me anymore. Like I said, there were demands made, definite demands, which took me away from the world. You know, and at one point almost away from everything, music, family, and all, because the sacrifice had to be within an inch of my life, almost literally. And I feel that because it was such a high price paid, now, I can't say it was the highest price as Buddha or Christ, because that was life, you know, or Martin Luther King, that was life, you know. But I've been very close to the end of my life, and I feel that I've been given my freedom now, that I can act, I can be, I can live as I want to, and nothing can, there's no claim, no one can bind me, or there's no action I have to pay, I have no karmas to pay, you know. I have I think all of it has been given back to me, that I'm free.

You're listening to WKCR-FM New York and WKCR-HD. That was a mini-documentary featuring Alice Coltrane. It was recorded in 1970, 3 years after Train's death. And Alice speaks a lot about, in the beginning, her marriage to Coltrane and partnership with him, how close the two actually were together, and, you know, how she sort of approached making music after his death. And she shares a lot about her views on music, which I think are very similar to how Train was thinking about the music, as she says. And, you know, Train influenced her to the point where everything that, you know, he did was basically what she, the exact sound that she heard, or, you know, maybe not even a sound, but on a spiritual level, the exact feeling that she wanted to create, or, you know, what she wanted to, how she wanted to influence people with her music. They were so aligned towards the end of Train's life. So I wanted to share that for that reason. Let's get back to the music now. This next track's about an 8-minute clip. This is the title track from the 64 studio album Crescent, and this is the classic quartet. That's McCoy Tyner on piano, Jimmy Garrison on bass, Elvin Jones on drums. Just a note about the documentary that you just heard, the music in between. Alice named the personnel, but I'll name it again. That was Pharoah Sanders on tenor saxophone, Rashida Lee on drums, and Reggie Workman on bass, and Alice was playing piano. Just so you don't mix up Pharoah and Coltrane there. But let's hear from John Coltrane now. This is Crescent.

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I should remind you all, if you're interested in staying up to date with what's happening at WKCR, I would recommend joining our mailing list, which you can find on WKCR.org. We have some birthday broadcasts coming up. Well, one at the end of this month. And a few more in October, including the Ragas Live festival that we cover annually. And if you're listening right now, you're listening to the John Coltrane birthday broadcast, which we've been doing. I guess we're in the 19th hour of doing this today. Thank you all for, you know, celebrating what would be Coltrane's 97th birthday. I mentioned at the beginning of the program that I would be taking requests for the second hour, and got a lot to work with here. I think since I got a couple requests from Kuluse Mama, I think I'm going to start with Welcome from that album, and then play the title track, and then get into some more requests later in the hour. Thank you all so much for listening. My name is Satchel Peterson, and happy birthday, John Coltrane.

That was Welcome off of the album Kuse Mama, and I know I mentioned I was going to play the title track, but you're going to have to excuse me, whoever that was that called in and requested the title track from this album. I just want to be able to get to as many different requests in the second hour as possible. So I want to play another request that I got from a caller. This is the third track from the first CD of John Coltrane Quartet Live in France, July 27th, 28th, the year 1965. And this is Blue Valse, aka Ascension.

That recording that you just heard, the classic quartet, that's John Coltrane on tenor saxophone, McCoy Tyner on piano, Jimmy Garrison on bass, and Elvin Jones on drums, playing Blue Valse, aka Ascension. That's from CD1 of Live in France, recorded July 27th and 28th in the year 1965. And doing my best to try to accommodate everybody's requests, but I got a very interesting request. This is somebody requested Venus from the album Interstellar Space, which is Train and Rashid Ali duo in 1967, which is the year that Train passed away. This was released posthumously in 1974. I do want to get to, somebody requested some Johnny Hartman Train, which I love that album, so we're going to hopefully get to that. Someone requested Just for the Love from Paul Chambers' album, and Tenor Madness as well. So I am trying to get as much of that in the second hour, doing requests before switch to playing some exclusive live recordings. I hope you enjoy this track, Venus, about 8 minutes, and hopefully we'll be able to squeeze everything in the rest of the hour.

That last track that you just heard, Venus, the second track off of the album Interstellar Space. I'm not alone in the studio, and I was sort of wondering, listening to that, whether, specifically the titles, but also the concept was sort of related to. I know there's this Gustav Holst, one of his most favorite and widely known pieces, it's entitled The Planets, and he sort of has a piece for every single planet. But, this album was released after Train's death, so I guess we don't know if Train intended that to sort of be a nod to that. I do know Train listened to a lot of classical music, and he was not only listened to it, but very avid studier of classical harmony and specifically Messiaen and the modes of limited transposition, which he incorporated into his composition and improvisational style. So it's just something that I'm thinking about. Maybe people listening have knowledge on the song titles for this album, or the process for which, Train, made this album. I know that the stories surrounding this album are sort of that, it wasn't that planned out in the sense that Rashid Ali got to the studio and he wasn't aware that it would just be a duo album. At least that's the stories that Train, well, Rashid Ali asked Coltrane, where's the other members of the group after he got to the studio? And so yeah, maybe, I don't know, maybe some of you have insight on whether this was sort of a direct nod to Holst's work, The Planets, or maybe this is just two geniuses thinking in a similar style. And Train was definitely interested in space and astrology, so it wouldn't surprise me either way, really. Anyway, let's get to recording now. It's another request. This is Just for the Love, of the Paul Chambers album, and recorded in 1956, so completely different era of Train, but we're jumping around in this hour, and I hope that's okay with all you listening. This is WKCR FM New York and WKCR HD celebrating the what would be the 97th birthday of iconic, visionary, genius musician John Coltrane. Thank you all so much for listening. Hope you're having a wonderful evening, and have about an hour and 15 minutes left. In about 15 minutes, gonna switch themes from playing listener requests to some exclusive recordings of some of my favorite Coltrane tunes, and yeah, we'll get into that in about 15 minutes. For now, here's Just for the Love, Paul Chambers.

That tune is entitled "Just for the Love" off of the 1956 album. Impeccable rhythm section. That's Paul Chambers on bass, Philly Joe on drums, Horace Silver, I believe, on piano, Kenny Burrell on guitar, and Coltrane on tenor saxophone. And a listener requested that I play something from the Johnny Hartman Train album. And I absolutely love this album. I'm sure that it was played earlier today because it's such a classic, but I'm gonna play some of it anyway. Let's see. Well, I may play a Lush Life exclusive recording in the next hour, so I guess I'll play the most widely recognizable and known tune from this album, My One and Only Love. Beautiful rendition of the beautiful standard on this album. This is the third track off of the album, John Coltrane and Johnny Hartman.

That is My One and Only Love, beautiful rendition from the album John Coltrane and Johnny Hartman, backed by Coltrane's rhythm section of McCoy Tyner, Jimmy Garrison, and Elvin Jones. And this is the only time that Coltrane would record with a vocalist as a leader. Gonna play a song from an album now that somebody requested. This is After the Rain, released by on the same record label Impulse, and the same year, just 1 month before 1963. This was released in July. John Coltrane and Johnny Hartman was released in August, and I believe a couple of these tracks were recorded at the Village Vanguard in 61. A couple of these tracks were recorded at Van Gelder Studio. I know Impressions, and Impressions is definitely recorded at the Village Vanguard, and I think the first track as well, India. But this track that I'll be playing, After the Rain, was recorded at Van Gelder Studios. A year later, in well, actually 2 years later, in 1963. So this album sort of brings together takes from a 3 year period between 1961 and 63. I'm not going to play Impressions from this album just because I'm going to be playing an exclusive live recording from Train in Linderhall, Stuttgart, in the next hour, in just a few minutes, actually, of them playing Impressions, because I've been waiting to play that tune. My favorite recordings of that are live recordings. Obviously, I love the Vanguard recording, which is on this album. But he has just so many, this track, Impressions, off of the title, same titled album.

is about 15 minutes long, whereas a lot of the other live recordings that you can find, from various different sources, sometimes can be 30 minutes long or longer of, them just stretching over tune, and then you just hear how the chord changes sort of dissolve. Impressions is a modal composition, contrafact of So What, but after playing it for 30 minutes, it's like can't really hear that anymore. It's sort of trained sort of more following his modal cells and concepts that he's developing, and then when they bring it all back finally, it's just like the energy just keeps going up and up. So I'm very excited, as you can tell, to play that recording in just a few moments. Before that, though, this is After the Rain from the 1963 album Impressions. And you'll hear from McCoy Tyner, Jimmy Garrison, I think Roy Haynes, and Not Elvin is on this track. And Eric Dolphy is on this album, but he is not on this track either. This is After the Rain from the Coltrane album Impressions.

You are listening to WKCR FM New York and WKCR HD. My name is Satchel Peterson, and we've made it to the final hour of my allotted time for today's John Coltrane birthday broadcast. I want to thank you all deeply for tuning in, and I've had more callers in the past couple of hours probably than I've had my whole time working at WKCR, so it's really special that we can all sort of come together, you know, from wherever, you know, you're listening from, and sort of connect over this music, which is so influential to people from so many different backgrounds. And I think that just speaks to the power behind this music. And you know, Coltrane was deeply dedicated to his craft on all levels. He would practice wherever he went. You know, when he was in the Miles Davis first quintet, he would always be practicing in hotel rooms. And, you know, throughout later parts of his life, I've heard stories of people, you know, having conversations with him, and him just, you know, always doing something else while he was having a conversation. He'd be lifting weights, working out, or, you know, just not even playing his horn, but moving his fingers on his horn, because that's how dedicated he was to making music that would last the amount of time that it has. And this music is really going to last for all of time, I'm convinced. But we've gotten to that part of the show where I said that I would play some exclusive recordings, and I sort of gave a whole spiel about Impressions, because this was a track off the album that I just played, of the same title, Impressions. It's, I think, one of the most recognizable Coltrane anthems, and one of his pieces where he really extended with his quartet, which is, you know, known as the Classic Quartet: McCoy Tyner on piano, Jimmy Garrison on bass, and Elvin Jones on drums. And I have a recording of this track from Linderhall, Stuttgart. Don't exactly know where that is, but I love this recording. They play The Promise, Afro Blue, I Want to Talk About You, and then Impressions. And I think it's about a 30-minute track, so I'm not going to talk too much about it, since I already spoke about, you know, how I think, you know, Train sounds on this tune, and, you know, how this tune influences me. But I just sort of want to let the music speak for itself. And after this is up, I'm not exactly sure which bootleg. Like I said, I'm not alone in the station today, and we're all sort of, you know, listening to what's on air, but also talking about different live recordings that we enjoy. So you'll have to stay tuned after this track is over, Impressions. I'd love to get to maybe some of Train playing with Eric Dolphy or Pharoah Sanders, but we'll see what happens after this track is over. And this is Impressions with McCoy Tyner, Jimmy Garrison, Elvin Jones, live on November 4th, 1963, from Linderhall, Stuttgart.

Sorry to interrupt. I have this recording on two different, well, long story short, the track listings are not correct that I have. So I'm going to restart. And what you heard was Jimmy Garrison in the middle of My Favorite Things. But let me restart it from the beginning of Impressions.

You're listening to WKCR FM New York and WKCR HD. My name is Satchel Peterson, and about 20 minutes left in my set for the John Coltrane birthday broadcast. Today would have been his 97th birthday. And it's an honor and a privilege to be in the studio playing these tunes for you. That was, of course, Impressions. Close to a 30-minute recording of that from the Classic Quartet playing live in Stuttgart, Germany, November 4th, 1963. The next track that I went... Well, I do want to say a few things about that, actually, before I play this next track, which is, you know, I talked a little bit about the structure of Impressions before I played that, but, you know, most notable to me is at least John Coltrane's phrasing on that. He really, you know, towards his middle and later period in his life, at least if you're talking about the music, you know, from, I guess this year, I would say, you know, 1963 onward, he really just, in my opinion, starts to sound more and more as if it's a person speaking instead of somebody playing an instrument. Specifically, you know, his phrases, the way that he'll take a, probably a bad way to describe this, but a melodic cell, a melodic piece of information, and he'll just sort of, you know, use that for as long as he wants to, basically, and the amount of time that he chooses to use these before switching to a new idea is always just the perfect amount of time. You know, he develops an idea and then is okay to move on from that, even if he's been developing it for 5 minutes. You know, also notable at this time, and which you'll hear on this next track, is Coltrane will play a phrase in the upper register, and then he'll answer himself on the lower register of the horn, which just really gives this sort of, you know, somebody giving a speech effect. And, you know, I mentioned earlier that we're sort of all here in the station listening to the music and talking about Train, and someone brought up a story of an established musician, but you know, I don't want to necessarily say their name on the air, but an established musician who said that Train would analyze the way that pastors speak, you know, in a religious context, that he would study those sort of like the phrasing and development. So, I mean, that comes as no surprise to me. I feel like you definitely hear that from this period of Train and onward, you know, sounding like he's given a sermon, essentially. At least that's how I hear it. One more thing I'll say about that is, you know, you throughout all of Train, you know, overblowing, screeching, you know, just screaming through the sax, you always know where he is in the tune, and that's because he never stops thinking about harmony, even when he never stops thinking about form. You know, he keeps both those things throughout the whole time. Even when Jimmy Garrison drops out, Train is still, you know, he's never really diverting from that at this point in time in 1963. You can still identify what the tune is, even if you were to place that in the middle of Train solo when Jimmy Garrison had dropped out and there's no more bass, you know, to add that sort of information. Train is able to sort of recreate the feel of the bass being there still. You never really notice that much that McCoy drops out or that Jimmy Garrison drops out on that track, you know, because Train, even if Elvin were to drop out, you would still hear the drums. You know, he has all of the elements combined into his sound. When he's even just playing one note, you can hear everything that he's implying behind it. And I think that's all I'll say about that for now. I want to move on to another live exclusive recording that I'm sure you can find out there. This is Coltrane live from the Showboat. And it's the same cast of musicians except for Elvin Jones is not on this album. It's Roy Haynes instead.
I think Jimmy Garrison came late to this recording, but I believe this is still him on this track that I'll play. This is It Is Easy to Remember, John Coltrane with McCoy Tyner, Jimmy Garrison, Roy Haynes, live from the Showboat, which I believe was in Philadelphia. Hope you enjoy this one after this track is over. It's about 7 minutes. I have 10 minutes or so. So we'll probably play one, maybe two more tunes. I was thinking of playing something from Love Supreme, even though it's not necessarily an exclusive, you know, live recording. I do want to play that, and I know people have probably played it earlier, but I think it's a good way to end the show. So this is the track, It Is Easy to Remember, John Coltrane at the Showboat in Philadelphia.

That tune that you just listened to was entitled It Is Easy to Remember, John Coltrane at the Showboat from Philadelphia with McCoy Tyner on piano, Jimmy Garrison on bass, and Roy Haynes on drums. This is coming to the end of the program for me, so I just want to say thank you so much to everybody that tuned in at some point, you know, whatever point in the past 2 hours and 50 minutes that I've been programming here at WKCR. Today we're celebrating what would be the 97th birthday of John Coltrane, and it's been an absolute pleasure to be in the station playing this music for you all. Gonna end from a classic album, that's Love Supreme, and I think I'm gonna play Resolution from this album. If you want to stay involved with what's happening at WKCR, we have a birthday broadcast coming up at the end of this month. A couple more birthday broadcasts coming up in the month of October. And some interesting stuff going on at the station. Besides that, you can add us on Instagram at WKCR. 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And that's WKCR FM New York and WKCR HD. You have to excuse me. We're still getting our phone set up so that it doesn't ring when somebody's on, taking a mic break.

John Coltrane, Quartet, A Love Supreme, Resolution. Thank you so much, everybody, for tuning into my show. My name is Satchel Peterson. 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

days here at WKCR when it strikes the luncheon hour. And it's an expanded lunch hour, as it's 3 hours of the sweet sounds of jazz. Out to Lunch, heard noon to 3 p.m., Monday through Friday, on WKCR FM New York and WKCR HD1. My name is Phil Schaap. Since Out to Lunch's inception, even in its earlier guise as Jazz at One, it had a different starting time years ago. And I do mean years ago. Anyway, I've been here Monday at this time for probably as long as you've been alive. Some of you are of my generation or older. And I bring you a thematic presentation, something unifies all the listening over the 3 hours when I do Out to Lunch on Mondays. Again, the program is here every weekday afternoon, quite different flavors of the sweet sounds of jazz with the different on-air hosts. Again, my programs are thematic. I think everybody should look forward to today's listening as we're going to do a program on John Coltrane. We're going to begin with some very early John Coltrane and work our way towards the end of the Sweet Sounds, as our focus will be hearing him when someone else is there playing tenor saxophone. Now, there are a couple of records where there are four people playing tenor saxophone, and there are a couple, they're very rare, where there are three. But there are a whole lot more where there are two. And in fact, I've done this on Coltrane birthday broadcasts, and in fact on the John Coltrane Festival, if you go back far enough, where it's a full deluxe discographical set, a magical component, perhaps to be divided in two parts, early and late, no middle, of John Coltrane's thankfully quite lengthy discography. It took us the better part of March back in 2004 to play you everything. So there's a lot of train, and we're on track to hear this one component, his double tenor saxophone situations. Now, we may get to up to three or four. We may slip in something where he is the only tenor player. But it's basically to be two tenor saxophones in an ensemble, and that's what we'll be listening to this afternoon on Out to Lunch. Again, we're 89.9 on FM, WKCR-FM New York. I'm Phil Schaap, playing you John Coltrane, linked up with other tenor players as a theme of listening for this afternoon's Jazz Cast. And on a probably not-to-be-fulfilled assumption that you could do the same show again tomorrow, playing different records or the same records, we're going to begin with Blues for Tomorrow, which is a jam session of trumpeter Ray Copeland, alto player Gigi Grice, drummer Art Blakey, bassist Wilbur Ware, and the tenors of, look out, Coleman Hawkins, with the great John Coltrane. And this is a Thelonious Monk record date where they were starting the album Monk's Music, the septet recordings. And Monk didn't feel well that day, so he went home and they did the whole thing the next day. They really were going to do 2 days of recording, so they did the whole album on one day. But from the first day, without Monk, or indeed any piano player, you get Blues for Tomorrow. They already knew they were coming back the next day.

0: We heard Blues for Tomorrow. It's a great groove on the idiom, featuring Ray Copeland on trumpet, Gigi Grice on alto saxophone, Buhena, Art Blakey on drums, Wilbur Ware on bass. The leader of this record date is not playing and had left the studio by this time. He would be Thelonious Monk. The session, Blues for Tomorrow, is the first of two dates for the septet record Monk's Music for Riverside, a date June 25th of 57 on which Thelonious Monk did not feel well. He left the studio. The record company was saddled with a paid-for setup, and they utilized the situation to create this ad-lib blues deal. And it provides us with our first entry in a series of collaborative tenor saxophone presentations of the great John Coltrane with others. And I would say, starting with Coleman Hawkins, it's not the first in the chronological series of such recordings. Starting with Hawkins is profound because Coleman Hawkins is the start. He is our first tenor saxophonist. And the contrast between Coltrane's style and that of Coleman Hawkins is a profound one that is rooted really in the whole scoping out of the development of thought on the tenor saxophone, such a prominent instrument in jazz and such a currently on display improvising instrument, as has been so really, I would have to say, going back to Hawkins's emergence, but in full blossoming since the swing era, when the second school that followed Hawkins's style, Lester Young's, emerged. It is the Young school that is a more profound influence on the young John Coltrane, albeit through a number of jumps or disciples of St. Lester. So I'm really throwing about a lot of information in not a well-designed plan. So let me start from the top. You're tuned to 89.9. It's FM radio in the New York City region. I'm Phil Schapp. This is WKCR-FM New York. And we're a program right now called Out to Lunch, which is noon to 3 p.m. jazz. It's every weekday, 12 noon to 3 p.m. Monday through Friday. Different hosts each day. I do it on Mondays. Here I am with a show that goes hand in glove with all of my programming. There's some sort of theme that unites the listening. And today it's hearing John Coltrane in the presence of someone else besides Coltrane playing the tenor saxophone. These collaborative records in his thankfully vast discography are kind of bunched up. There's a fair amount of them in the early discography, and there's a small number, but a significantly lengthy in terms of time length, sets of music on where, among others, Pharoah Sanders plays tenor in the presence of Coltrane playing tenor. And there is, of course, Ascension and the alternate version of Ascension. So there are in Coltrane's later years, he was short-lived, I mean when he's in his late 30s and at 40, there are recordings of him in the presence of other tenors as well. And a savoring of this and a sampling of the various instances where it occurred is the bill of fare of our jazz listening this afternoon. John Coltrane Radio. So getting back now to the broader point. So the tenor saxophone is one of the last of the family of instruments to be mechanically perfected. One of the accolades I can boast about in bringing Coleman Hawkins to your attention is that he had mastered the tenor saxophone before the instrument was mechanically mastered. And that's pretty impressive, is it not? He emerged as one of the few jazz artists capable of a freestanding solo over the form, replacing the melody, at the very dawn of such matters in earliest jazz, coming out of St. Joseph, Missouri in Topeka, Kansas, a little shy of 100 years ago. Hawkins's style in those earliest times, and he makes his first records in 1922, is not fully formed, and even upon hearing and playing alongside of Louis Armstrong, as he does in 1924 and 25, when they were members of the Fletcher Henderson Orchestra at the same time, even that, while having a tremendous impact on Hawkins's playing, the style that we know of Hawkins, which has a rhapsodic element, it certainly has a husky tone, There's a great deal of chordal knowledge displayed in the arpeggiated manner that you get it when a single note instrument is used, the tenor saxophone here. And it's hard to say exactly when Coleman Hawkins reaches his fully displayed maturity. In terms of his balladeering, I would say no later than 1929. I would say that there's a glorious fertile period that he has reached in the last years of his 20s, when still based in New York City, still playing with Fletcher Henderson. There seems to be magic every time an episode of music comes from his horn. There is a very similar display in various ways over the next 5 years. It's actually closer to six. Hawkins moves to Europe, pre-World War II Europe, largely France, but also Holland, Scandinavia, initially in England. In fact, he departs from England to come back to the States. So that's yet another episode. Over the next few years, Hawkins would, among other things, have his biggest hit record, Body and Soul, probably the culmination of his perfecting a ballad concept for jazz musicians. And in all of this time, he has put front rank a concept of tenor saxophone playing that is more than influential. There was almost no other way to go. And Hawkins then goes through some very impressive developments in the second half of his professional career. He embraces the new idiom bebop.
1: 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You're listening to the John Coltrane birthday celebration. I'm Ovid Santoro, and for the next 3 hours, we're going to listen to 1961 Village Vanguard sessions for the most part. And as I was deciding what to play, I thought, you know, I love India, I love spiritual, let's play them all. So we're going to hear Chasing the Train, which Ashley Khan calls the battle cry for 60s avant-garde jazz, and then play the four versions of India, November 1st, 2nd, 3rd, and 5th. And then we will play five versions of spiritual, November 1st, 2nd, 3rd, and 5th, and then a 1963 European version. Enjoy.

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You're listening to the John Coltrane birthday celebration. I'm Ovid Santoro, and we just heard Chasing the Train, Another Train, from November 1st, 2nd, and 3rd, Village Vanguard in 61, and then a version from November 63 in the European tours. And now we will switch to India, 61 Village Vanguard, from the 1st, November 1st, 2nd, 3rd, and 5th. Enjoy.

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You're tuned into the John Coltrane birthday celebration. I'm Ovid Santoro, and tonight we're playing the 1961 Village Vanguard recordings for the most part, a couple other recordings as well, but focusing on three songs, Chasing the Train, India, and Spiritual. We just heard the November 1st, 2nd, 3rd, and 5th versions of India, and now we'll listen to Spiritual, 1st, 2nd, 3rd, and 5th of November, 61, and then a October 63 recording of the song in the European tours. Enjoy.

This is WKCR-FM 89.9 in New York. You're tuned into the John Coltrane birthday celebration. I'm Ovid Santoro, and for the last almost 3 hours, we've been playing primarily 1961 Village Vanguard recordings. We started with Chasing the Train, then played all the versions of that, and India, and then we just played Spiritual, the November 1st, 2nd, 3rd, and 5th recordings, as well as a Stockholm October 63 recording. And now we'll just fade out with Alabama live at Birdland in October 63. Hope you've enjoyed this.

0: This is Ovid Santoro, and for the last 3 hours, we've been listening to primarily three compositions and recordings, Chasing the Train, India, and Spiritual, primarily from the 61 Village Vanguard sessions with one or two additional recordings. Hope you've enjoyed this. Good night, good morning, goodbye.
1: Thank you, Ovid, for that lovely slot and that beautiful continuation of our 100 hours of John Coltrane here on WKCR. My name is Hadassah. I'm going to be with you now from 6 a.m. to the 9 o'clock hour, continuing this beautiful run honoring the centennial of the great master of tenor. We're going to now start with the record Crescent from the John Coltrane Quartet with McCoy Tyner, Jimmy Garrison, and Elvin Jones. This was recorded at Rudy Van Gelder's studios in 1964 on April 27th and on June 1st. It's important to note this was recorded before A Love Supreme and is often overshadowed by that record, but I think it's definitely worth a listen, and I'm excited to bring it to you all. 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The tracks you're going to hear are Crescent, Wise One, Bessie's Blues, Lonnie's Lament, and The Drum Thing, all composed by the man himself, John Coltrane, who we honor for his birthday. Thank you for listening to WKCR. Keep that dial tuned to 89.9 and enjoy this record, Crescent. Stay tuned.

You just heard four out of the five tracks from the record Crescent from the John Coltrane Quartet, of course, with John Coltrane, McCoy Tyner, Jimmy Garrison, and Elvin Jones. That last track was Lonnie's Lament. Before that was Bessie's Blues, Wise One, and the title track, Crescent. This was recorded in 1964, but it's a 1987 re-release from MCA Impulse. I do hope you enjoyed. We're going to take a dive into a more spiritual

realm now, with the record Cosmic Music, also featuring Alice Coltrane, the incredible, alongside Jimmy Garrison and Ben Reilly and Pharoah Sanders. This first side, we have the tunes Manifestation and Lord Help Me to Be. I do hope you enjoy, and I hope you stay tuned in as we celebrate the centennial of John Coltrane for 100 hours. Today's September 22nd, and we have a day or so left. We end at midnight on the 23rd. So stay tuned to WKCR New York, WKCR HD, that's 89.9 FM on your dial here in the New York area, and WKCR.org if you're joining us online. Again, this is the John Coltrane Centennial, and we're going to hear the record Cosmic Music. Stay tuned.

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That was side one of Cosmic Music from John Coltrane, also featuring Alice Coltrane, Pharoah Sanders, Jimmy Garrison, Ben Reilly from 1968 in New York. We're going to continue for a kind of change of vibe, a little bit of Coltrane on the Miles Davis record round about midnight. We're going to start off with the tune Dear Old Stockholm. Again, that's Miles Davis on trumpet, John Coltrane on tenor. We have Red Garland on piano, Paul Chambers on bass, and Philly Joe Jones on drums. We're going to again hear the tune Dear Old Stockholm. Thanks for listening to WKCR. Stay with us for the next 48 hours, more like 36 hours almost, to celebrate the centennial of the one and only John Coltrane. Thank you for listening. Stay tuned. This is Dear Old Stockholm.

You just heard two tracks from Roundabout Midnight, the Miles Davis record. We heard Round Midnight just now, and then we also heard Dear Old Stockholm, both featuring the great John Coltrane alongside Red Garland, Paul Chambers, and Philly Joe Jones. We're going to do one more tune where Miles Davis is the band leader. This is from Workin' with the same quintet, Red Garland, Paul Chambers, Philly Joe, and John Coltrane. We're going to hear Train's Blues, very fitting, as we're celebrating Train on his centennial with 100 hours of the man himself, John Coltrane. So we're going to listen to Train's Blues, and then we're going to move on with our programming. My name's Hadassah, and I'm with you until 9 a.m. Do stay tuned to 89.9. One more time, this is Train's Blues.

That was from Workin' with the Miles Davis Quintet, featuring Miles Davis on trumpet, but more importantly for today, John Coltrane on tenor. Also Red Garland on piano, Paul Chambers on bass, and Philly Joe Jones on drums. That was just Train's Blues. This was recorded in 1955, I believe, for the Prestige label, part of the very famous series of verbs with the Miles Davis Quintet, working, relaxing, that kind of stuff. We're going to continue now to some more Train, slightly shifting the personnel, but not much, because we still have the great rhythm section of Paul Chambers and Philly Joe Jones. Now we're with Elmo Hope and Donald Byrd, as well as Hank Mobley on this record, Two Tenors with Hank Mobley. We'll start with side one, Ouija and Polka Dots and Moonbeams. This was actually also an Elmo Hope recording date, which was originally released as Elmo Hope Informal Jazz. That tidbit of information is likely thanks to Phil Schaap, who wrote right here for me on the liner notes. This record is from right about 1969, or at least that's when the liner notes were written. Yes, the recording's from 1956. Glad I caught that. Hope you're enjoying the John Coltrane Centennial broadcast. We still have a whole day and so to go, ending at midnight tomorrow on September 23rd. My name's Hadassah. I'm just with you until 9 a.m. today. But I've been having a great time so far, and I hope that you are as well. Again, this is Two Tenors, John Coltrane and Hank Mobley, one of my other favorite tenor players, I have to say. I do hope you enjoy. We're starting off with the tunes Ouija and Polka Dots and Moonbeams. Stay tuned.

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My name is Hadassah. I'm your host just for one more hour here on WKCR as we celebrate the centennial of the great John Coltrane. This is 100 hours of John Coltrane continuing for all of today, all of tomorrow. We just heard a whole record, two tenors, those two tenors being John Coltrane with Hank Mobley. Also with them we heard Donald Byrd, Elmo Hope, Paul Chambers, and Philly Joe Jones. That last track was Avalon. Before that we heard On It, Polka Dots and Moonbeams, and Ouija. We're going to move on to another record with John Coltrane for the Impulse label. This is called Transition. We're just going to hear the Suite section, and perhaps Vigil. Suite is comprised of five parts: prayer and meditation day, peace and after, prayer and meditation evening, affirmation, prayer and meditation 4 a.m. I hope you enjoy all of these compositions. We're by, of course, John Coltrane. We also have McCoy Tyner on piano, Jimmy Garrison on bass, and Elvin Jones on drums. This is from 1970. Its distribution on MCA Records, the CD that I'm playing it off of. And again, it was originally for the Impulse label. It was recorded in 1965 at Rudy Van Gelder's studio. Thank you for listening to WKCR. Stay tuned in to honor the late, great John Coltrane Centennial. And stay tuned. This is Transition.

That beautiful recording was from 1965, John Coltrane's record Transition. Specifically, that was Sweet, with five parts: prayer and meditation day, peace and after, prayer and meditation evening, affirmation, prayer and meditation 4 a.m., with some excellent playing from McCoy Tyner on piano, Elvin Jones on drums, and Jimmy Garrison on bass. Such a really amazing interlude that we heard there. This is all for our John Coltrane centennial, 100 hours for the legend's 100th birthday. I'm only going to be with you until about 9 a.m. here today, but we're going to keep it moving. We're going to hear a little more Coltrane with me, and then more Coltrane throughout the rest of today and tomorrow. We're going to move on to a record that, if you've listened to my shows, you've definitely heard me play this before. It is one that I enjoy, the Africa Brass Sessions Volume 2. We're going to hear the tracks, The Underground Railroad, Song of the Underground Railroad, the first recording of it. There's other records of the Africa Brass Sessions where you'll hear various takes of this tune, and then Greensleeves. This is John Coltrane accompanied by a orchestra, a little different than the setup that we just had for Transition. But included in that orchestra, we have a great lineup of Eric Dolphy, Booker Little, Britt Woodman, Carl Bowman, Julius Watkins, Donald Corrado, Bob Northern, and Robert Swissel, Bill Barber, Eric Dolphy, and Pat Patrick, again on reeds, McCoy Tyner on piano, Reggie Workman, Art Davis, and Jimmy Garrison on bass, and the great Elvin Jones on drums. Again, this first track is Song of the Underground Railroad. Thank you for listening to WKCR. Again, that's 89.9 on the FM dial in the New York City area, wkcr.org. Stay tuned for the Africa Brass Sessions, Volume 2.

A lovely collection of tracks from the Africa Brass Sessions Volume 2 on that MCA Impulse label. Those two tracks were Song of the Underground Railroad and Greensleeves. This was recorded in 1961, arranged and conducted by Eric Dolphy. That also had John Coltrane, of course, Booker Little on trumpet, Britt Woodman on trombone, Carl Bowman on euphonium, Julius Watkins, Donald Corrado, Bob Northern, and Rob Swissel on French horn, Bill Barber on tuna, Eric Dolphy and Pat Patrick on reeds, McCoy Tyner on piano, Reggie Workman, Art Davis, Jimmy Garrison, bass, and the great Elvin Jones on drums. We have about 15 minutes left of my Coltrane slot today, but never fear, we have Coltrane, Coltrane, Coltrane until the end of the day tomorrow, 100 hours for 100 years of the tenor giant. We're going to continue now with a track from Coltrane Live at Birdland. We're going to hear specifically I Want to Talk About You with John Coltrane on tenor sax, McCoy Tyner on piano, Jimmy Garrison on bass, Elvin Jones on drums with that classic quartet. This was a recording live at Birdland on October 8th, 1963. I do hope you enjoy, and I do hope you stay tuned in. 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

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On this Tuesday morning between 8:30 and 9:30, you may be wondering where Phil Schaap and Charlie Parker are. However, if you've been tuned in the last couple days, you'll know we're in the middle of our 100-hour John Coltrane Centennial broadcast. That's right. Tomorrow, the 23rd of September, will be the 100th anniversary of John Coltrane's birth. And so to celebrate, we're broadcasting 100 hours of his music, beginning on Saturday at 8 p.m. and continuing through Wednesday at midnight. I've just taken over the show from Hadassah. We're in the middle of Coltrane live at Birdland. We heard Afro Blue, I Want to Talk About You, and The Promise. On those tracks, we heard, of course, John Coltrane playing tenor sax, McCoy Tyner on piano, Jimmy Garrison on bass, and Alvin Jones on drums. That was recorded live at Birdland, just down the street from us here at WKCR, on October 8th of 1963. And the next couple of tracks we're going to hear recorded between March and November of 1963. Stay tuned, we've got three more coming. Alabama, Your Lady, and Villia. Stay tuned. 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

0: With that, we conclude Coltrane live at Birdland. Those three tracks we just heard were Alabama, Your Lady, and Villia. The personnel on those tracks were, of course, Coltrane playing tenor sax, McCoy Tyner on piano, Jimmy Garrison on bass, and Elvin Jones on drums, recorded mostly in October of 1963, but also throughout March and November of the same year. We're going to be moving forward in time by 2 years, but we're going to hear the same quartet, of course, the John Coltrane Quartet, with Coltrane, Tyner, Garrison, and Jones, live in France in July of 1965. July 27th and 28th, we'll hear two concerts, beginning with the former. This was put out on Gambit Records, I would assume, very shortly after these concerts occurred. However, it does not say on the back of this record. Rest assured, this was live in France on July 27th, 1965. Once again, with Coltrane, McCoy Tyner, Jimmy Garrison, and Elvin Jones. We'll hear Naima Ascension Quartet version, a.k.a. Blue Valse, My Favorite Things, and Impressions for the first concert. Stay tuned. Once again, you're listening to a very special John Coltrane Centennial for 100 hours here on WKCR. Tomorrow is the actual day of Coltrane's birth, and we'll be playing his music in his honor through midnight tomorrow night. Stay tuned. My name is Charlie. I'm your host until 11 o'clock.
1: 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À la contrebasse, Jimmy Garrison. Au piano, McCoy Tyner. Et notre maître, John Coltrane.

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Tomorrow is the anniversary of John Coltrane's birth. And once again, we're celebrating that huge centennial milestone with 100 hours on the air. My name is Charlie. I'm here from 9 to 11 this morning, and we're listening right now to the John Coltrane Quartet live in France in July of 1965. We're hearing Coltrane on tenor sax, McCoy Tyner on piano, Jimmy Garrison on bass, and Elvin Jones on drums. We just heard three pieces. We heard Naima, Ascension, the quartet version, a.k.a. Blue Valse, and My Favorite Things, one of the most iconic Coltrane tunes, if you ask me. Next up, and the last from this set, is Impressions. Then we'll be on to the second concert from the 28th of July, 1965, with the same personnel. Stay tuned. Once again, you're listening to the John Coltrane Centennial here on WKCR.

That was the first of two concerts live in France from July 27th and 28th of 1965. We just heard the concert from the 27th of July featuring the John Coltrane Quartet. Of course, that's Coltrane on tenor sax, McCoy Tyner on piano, Jimmy Garrison on bass, and Elvin Jones on drums. 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My name is Charlie. I'm your host from 9 to 11 this morning as we listen to some of the great music of Train. Next up, we're going to hear that second concert from Live in France 1965 from the 28th of July, beginning with one of the same tunes we heard on the first concert, Ascension, quartet version, a.k.a. Blue Valse. Then we will then hear Afro Blue and Impressions once again with the same quartet. This was put out on Gambit Records. 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Stay tuned. This is the music of John Coltrane.

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We are listening to the second of two concerts live in France in July of 1965. We first heard the concert on July 27th, and now we're listening to the concert on July 28th of that year. Of course, featuring John Coltrane on tenor sax, McCoy Tyner on piano, Jimmy Garrison on bass, and Elvin Jones on drums. 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Tomorrow is the anniversary of Coltrane's birth, and it's WKCR's honor to be playing music as a celebration to his artistry and his life. We've just heard two of three pieces from this concert: Ascension, the quartet version, aka Blue Valse, and Afro Blue. Next up is Impressions. Stay tuned. 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

We just heard Impressions, and we've been listening to John Coltrane's Quartet Live in France, recorded July 27th and 28th of 1965. This is Train with his quartet of McCoy Tyner on piano, Jimmy Garrison on bass, and Elvin Jones on drums, who we've been hearing so much of throughout these 100 hours. We still have more to come. We are celebrating the centennial of John Coltrane this year, which is actually tomorrow. So up next, we'll be hearing from John Coltrane live at Temple University 1966 over in Philly. This was recorded in November of 1966 live. We have Train on tenor sax as well as Pharoah Sanders. Alice Coltrane on piano, Jimmy Garrison on bass, and Rashid Ali on drums. We're going to hear Naima, followed by Crescent, followed by Leo.

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That was John Coltrane at Temple University, 1966. 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You're listening to 100 Hours of John Coltrane for John Coltrane's 100th birthday. Next, we'll hear Coltrane by John Coltrane, the album released on Prestige 7105 in the early 60s, I believe. This is Coltrane playing with Johnny Splon, Sahib Sihab, Red Garland, Paul Chambers, and others, including Al Heath. Side one is Buckeye, Violets for Your Furs, and then Time Was. This is Coltrane by John Coltrane. Please enjoy.

That was the A side of Coltrane's John Coltrane. John Coltrane's Coltrane. Now we hear the B side, which is Straight Street While My Lady Sleeps and Chronic Blues. 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Please enjoy.

that was Coltrane, by John Coltrane. That was the B-side, which was first Straight Street, and While My Lady Sleeps, then Chronic Blues. What we're going to hear now is a couple selections from John Coltrane Live in Paris, B-side of the first record, which is Blue Valse Part 1, and we'll hear Blue Valse Part 2 next, and then from then on I'll see what the later programmers want to hear. So this is Coltrane Live in Paris. 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This is our part of our 85th anniversary celebration, more or less, but really it's a celebration of John Coltrane, who was born 100 years ago the other day. So this is Coltrane Live in Paris, Blue Valse Part 1. Please enjoy.

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You heard the first part of a concert given at the Olympia, a theater in Paris, in France, on March 21st of 1960 by the Miles Davis Quintet. In one of the very last performances by this group with this configuration and personnel, Miles Davis, the leader on trumpet, accompanied by John Coltrane on tenor saxophone, Wynton Kelly at the piano, Paul Chambers on bass, and Jimmy Cobb on drums. You heard four titles in that set, a long set of music of over an hour. We began with the Cole Porter tune, All of You. We then heard the Miles Davis original, So What? The classic On Green Dolphin Street, and finally the Jimmy Mundy tune used by Miles Davis, Walkin'. The performance features great music by all of those involved, but John Coltrane is particularly exuberant, and also the remarkable audio quality of this recorded concert performance allows us an opportunity to hear very clearly the drumming of the great Jimmy Cobb, who is ever present on this set of music, and it's a great way to listen to his wonderful drumming. We lost Jimmy Cobb in May of this year, 2020, the last member of this group to pass. It was a great set of music to listen to Jimmy Cobb, but John Coltrane is really the focus of this show. The show is the John Coltrane Birthday Broadcast, an annual event on our station. 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My name is Charles Islin, and I'm hosting this pre-recorded show, the first segment of this annual John Coltrane Birthday Broadcast, which runs every year for 24 hours from midnight to midnight on our station, bringing you the music of the great John Coltrane. The next set of music I'd like to bring you is going to be going back to 1956, to November 30th of that year, in fact, to hear John Coltrane perform with the pianist, arranger, and composer, a towering figure of bebop music, the great Tad Dameron, on an album entitled Mating Call, which was done for the Prestige label in 1956, and which is technically led by Tad Dameron, but John Coltrane does get label credit on the front of the album. In fact, their names are in equal-sized font, so if anything, it could be argued to be a co-led session. The album is entitled Mating Call, Tad Dameron with John Coltrane. We're going to go ahead and listen to the entire session next on this John Coltrane birthday broadcast. The album featured a set of six compositions, all of which were done by Tad Dameron, the leader and pianist, which began with the title track, Mating Call. We'll then hear Gnid, spelt G-N-I-D, then Soul Train, then we'll hear On a Misty Night, Romas, and the final title of this album, Super Jet. The 1956 Prestige album, Tad Dameron with John Coltrane, Mating Call, the title track, Mating Call, begins this next set of music.

You heard a marvelous session, done for the Prestige label on November 30th of 1956, by Tad Dameron, the leader, with John Coltrane receiving something of a co-billing. Tad Dameron with John Coltrane, the album was Mating Call. The group you heard was a quartet featuring the leader, pianist, composer, and arranger Tad Dameron, who wrote all the pieces used on this session. John Coltrane on tenor saxophone is the only horn player, then John Simmons on bass, and Philly Joe Jones on the drums. The Tad Dameron tunes which were performed by this quartet began with the title track Mating Call. We then heard Gnid, Soul Train, On a Misty Night, Romas, and finally Superjet. Tad Dameron with John Coltrane, the album was Mating Call for the Prestige label, done November 30th of 1956. We're nearing the end of this first segment of the John Coltrane birthday broadcast on our station, hosted by myself, Charles Islin. Don't worry, there's plenty more John Coltrane to come, 21 hours to be precise. As the last full set, I'd like to bring you two recordings done on March 7th of 1963, recorded for the Impulse label by John Coltrane with Johnny Hartman on vocals, John Coltrane on tenor saxophone, McCoy Tyner at the piano, Jimmy Garrison on bass, and Elvin Jones on drums, the classic quintet, backing up the singer Johnny Hartman. And we'll hear the last two titles performed that day, beginning with Autumn Serenade, and then we'll hear the Richard Rodgers and Lawrence Hart classic You Are Too Beautiful. From John Coltrane and Johnny Hartman, two titles done March 7th of 1963, Autumn Serenade begins us off.

You heard two titles from the classic Impulse album, John Coltrane and Johnny Hartman, featuring the John Coltrane classic quartet of Coltrane on tenor saxophone, the late and great McCoy Tyner on piano, who left us in March of this year, Jimmy Garrison on bass, and Elvin Jones on drums as the instrumentalists, as well as the voice of Johnny Hartman, who sang the two titles we just heard in that set. They were the last two performed on that album, Autumn Serenade and You Are Too Beautiful. This is brought to you here on the John Coltrane birthday broadcast. It's an annual event on our station, running from midnight to midnight, the entirety of September 23rd, every year, 24 hours of the music of John Coltrane, here on WKCR, 89.9 FM New York City, WKCR HD1, and WKCR.org online. My name is Charles Islin, and I've hosted the last 3 hours of this first segment of the John Coltrane birthday broadcast. This has been a pre-recorded show. It's been my pleasure to open up this year's John Coltrane birthday broadcast, and I hope you've enjoyed this music, and much more John Coltrane to come today. I'd like to close out this set by going back to the Olympia Theatre in Paris, in France, this time 2 years after that Miles Davis performance, on November 17th of 1962, hearing the same John Coltrane quartet, without the voice of Johnny Hartman, of course, with another version of Every Time We Say Goodbye.

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And you're tuned in to the John Coltrane Centennial Broadcast, 100 hours of John Coltrane for his 100th birthday, going all day and then all day tomorrow as well, the 23rd of September. It's also our 85th anniversary this year, so we're having broadcasts throughout the month. 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And up next, we'll hear some Thelonious Monk and John Coltrane from their record Monk Train. The first tune is Ruby, My Dear. It's 3:01 in New York. I'm Solan. I'll be here for a bit, and then Casey will take over. So enjoy.

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The station that you are listening to is WKCR-FM New York and WKCR-HD1. 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And WKCR.org if you're tuned in over the web. We are well into our 100-hour marathon of John Coltrane at this point. It is the second-to-last day of our wonderful 100 straight hours for the John Coltrane Centennial, which will end tomorrow on his birthday. Right now, we've been hearing the A-side of Monk and Train, Thelonious Monk and John Coltrane. Our personnel here, Thelonious Monk, John Coltrane, Coleman Hawkins, Art Blakey, Wilbur Ware, Gigi Grice, Ray Copeland, and Shadow Wilson. We heard Ruby My Dear, Nutty, Trinkle Tinkle, and Off Minor. With that, we will be playing some wonderful takes from John Coltrane, Live Train, the European Tours. We're going to hear two tracks off of disc one. This is a wonderful collection of Coltrane and his, I believe it is, pardon me, I'm zooming through the book to the year, but we're going to hear My Favorite Things and Blue Train, both performed by, of course, John Coltrane and the great Coltrane Quartet. But pardon me, just 1 second with this CD book. It's giving me trouble. I believe this is the tour from 1961. Here we are. We've got Eric Dolphy on alto saxophone and McCoy Tyner at the piano, Reggie Workman on the bass, Elvin Jones on the drums. And when you hear bass clarinet, that will also be Eric Dolphy, and flute will also be Eric Dolphy as well. We'll hear My Favorite Things and Blue Train, as well as Naima. This is a fantastic recording from Paris in November of 1961, as well as Stockholm of November 1961. Enjoy the wonderful playing of John Coltrane and company.

One of my favorite live performances of Naima, that was, of course, the wonderful John Coltrane, Eric Dolphy, McCoy Tyner, Reggie Workman, and Elvin Jones, all together here on this wonderful record. This is, we're hearing from John Coltrane live in Paris and Stockholm. This is from a collection released on CDs of the 1961 European tour by the John Coltrane Quartet, in which he had other wonderful guests as well. We now move to a slightly different configuration. We'll hear John Coltrane, McCoy Tyner, of course, at the piano, Elvin Jones on the drums still, but instead of Reggie Workman, we'll be joined by the wonderful Jimmy Garrison, and we're going to be moving over to 1963. We're going to hear Coltrane performing in Berlin and Stuttgart. We're going to hear just two tracks, Cousin Mary and I Want to Talk About You. Enjoy.

We heard Cousin Mary and I Want to Talk About You, John Coltrane, live in Berlin and Stuttgart in 1962. We're going to now listen to some tracks off of Meditations. We're going to hear The Father, Son, and the Holy Ghost, Compassion, and Love, performed by John Coltrane on tenor sax and percussion, Pharoah Sanders on tenor sax and percussion, McCoy Tyner at the piano, Jimmy Garrison on the bass, Elvin Jones and Rashid Ali rounding out our drum section. This was recorded in 1965 at Van Gelder Studios in November. Enjoy.

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We heard three tracks from John Coltrane's Meditations: The Father and the Son and the Holy Ghost, Compassion and Love. We turn now to the wonderful Milt Jackson and John Coltrane on their landmark recording, Bags and Train. We're going to hear the title track as well as Three Little Words and The Night We Called It a Day. They're joined by, of course, Hank Jones at the piano, Paul Chambers on the bass, and Connie Kay on the drums. Enjoy.

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We've been listening to Bags and Train, some wonderful old tracks there, performed by the wonderful Milt Jackson and John Coltrane. We heard Bags and Train, Three Little Words, and The Night We Called It a Day. We're going to move now to some more Atlantic recordings of John Coltrane. We're going to move now to, this is, pardon me, the exact disc I was trying to reference seems to have eluded me at this time. I'm not sure exactly where in the box set it has disappeared to, but we're going to hear now The Night Has a Thousand Eyes and Equinox, both by the wonderful John Coltrane. He's joined on these tracks by McCoy Tyner, Reggie Workman, Elvin Jones, and, sorry, pardon me, flustered now. Instead of Reggie Workman, I was completely wrong. Steve Davis plays the bass on these tracks. Elvin Jones plays the drums, McCoy Tyner at the piano, and none other than the John Coltrane on the saxophone. Enjoy.

hearing from Coltrane's sound, we just heard the wonderful Equinox, and before that, The Night Has a Thousand Eyes. 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We move now to something a little bit later in Coltrane's discography. This is Transition. We're going to hear two pieces, Transition and Welcome, performed by Coltrane, McCoy Tyner, Jimmy Garrison, and Elvin Jones. Enjoy this wonderful record, released on Impulse.

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We're 28 hours from the end of that, so leading up until to what would be Train's birth. 100th birthday tomorrow. We're celebrating with 100 hours of John Coltrane's music around the clock here on WKCR FM New York and WKCR HD 1, 89.9 FM here in New York City and online at WKCR.org. You just heard the five-part suite, Prayer and Meditation Day, Peace and After, Prayer and Meditation Evening, Affirmation, and Prayer and Meditation 4 a.m., recorded June 10th of 1965 for Impulse, and not issued at the time, but issued after Coltrane's death on an album called Transition. John Coltrane on tenor sax with his classic quartet of McCoy Tyner on piano, Jimmy Garrison on bass, and Alvin Jones on drums. We'll continue to hear from that quartet for the next nearly 3 hours of this 100-hour broadcast. My name is Paul Berkey. I'll be your host until 9 p.m. Very happy to be a part of this monumental celebration of the great John Coltrane. And we'll hear live material from the classic quartet in its final year of existence, 1965. So that studio date you just heard coming in June, we're going to back up to the spring of 1965 and hear some live performances from the Half Note Club and the Village at Gate. And hear some festival performances from Newport and France, and a concert performance from Paris as well. And then close things out with something very rare from really the final month of this group's existence, September of 1965. So with that, we'll hear material from the band's series of engagements at the Half Note Club in New York, which were broadcast over WABC radio here in New York, and some of which were captured off the air for posterity. Some of those have been issued legitimately on the Impulse record label, but the performance you're about to hear was not. It comes from March 19th of 1965. Portraits in Jazz, again, the radio broadcast on WABC-FM with Alan Grant, the host. John Coltrane on tenor sax with McCoy Tyner on piano, Jimmy Garrison on bass, and Alvin Jones on drums, doing Impressions from March 19th, 1965, live at the Half Note.

You're listening to the music of John Coltrane. And of course, we're broadcast and directed the Half Note Club here at Hudson and Springs. Portraits and Jazz with a live stereo remote broadcast. Coltrane will be back with us next Friday night. And he'll be appearing here, as I had mentioned before, up until April the 4th. I want to mention that part of the cost of this stereo remote broadcast are defrayed by the Half Note Club, remote engineering by Sid Simon, Bob Deitch, and Ron Sims. This is Alan Grant. I'll be looking forward to, playing.

some of the big band sound for you tomorrow night from 10 until midnight. And of course, Portraits and Jazz, Monday through Friday from 11:15 until midnight. Have a nice night and...

That was indeed John Coltrane, live at the Half Note Club here in New York on the 26th of March, 1965. You heard Alan Grant's voice announcing the program Portraits in Jazz, which aired on WABC-FM. You're hearing it now on WKCR-FM New York and WKCR-HD1 as part of this 100-hour birthday broadcast celebrating John Coltrane's centennial. And for this segment, until 9 p.m., we're hearing live recordings from Coltrane's Classic Quartet with McCoy Tyner, Jimmy Garrison, and Alvin Jones from 1965, including two performances from the Half Note made on two consecutive Friday nights. First up, you heard Impressions from March 19th, 1965, and then Afro Blue, the tune that was winding down as Alan Grant's voice came on over it for March 26th of 1965. Afro Blue is available on a two CD set on the Impulse record label, One Down, One Up, live at the Half Note. Impressions that you heard before that has never been legitimately released, although it is available on some unauthorized issues. John Coltrane on soprano sax for Afro Blue and tenor sax for Impressions. And again, McCoy Tyner at the piano, Jimmy Garrison on bass, and Alvin Jones on drums. Coltrane's great working group of the first half of the 1960s in the last year of its existence. Tyner and Jones had been part of Coltrane's group since 1960. And there are a few bassists that cycled through before Jimmy Garrison joined at the end of 1961, and then the group worked as a quartet consistently in clubs and on stages throughout the U.S. and Europe for the whole of 3 years, 1962, 63, and 64, and then for the first 9 months or so of 1965 before the train changed directions in the fall. So we're hearing music leading up to that transition, the last glory of this classic quartet. And we'll hear now a performance from just 2 days after that Half Note broadcast that just concluded. So now we're at March 28th of 1965 for a benefit concert done at the Village Gate that was done to raise money for the Black Arts Repertory Theater School run by Amiri Baraka up in Harlem, and music from multiple exponents of what was called the New Thing at the time performed, including the Coltrane Group. Some of those performances issued on an Impulse album called The New Wave in Jazz. And the piece you're going to hear from the Coltrane Group wasn't issued at the time. It first made it to records in 2002 as part of a compilation called The Coltrane Legacy, and it's One Down, One Up. Again, the Coltrane Group live at the Village Gate, March 28th of 1965.

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1: That was the voice of Alan Grant speaking over the airways of WABC-FM here in New York, concluding a broadcast from the Half Note Club, heard as part of the Portraits in Jazz program on May 7th of 1965. You're hearing it now as part of the John Coltrane Centennial Birthday broadcast on September 22nd of 2026. John Coltrane would turn 100 years old tomorrow, the 23rd of September. And we're celebrating with 100 hours of his music around the clock here on WKCR-FM New York and WKCR-HD1. We're hearing Train's live performances with his classic quartet from the first half of 1965 until 9 p.m. again as part of this 100-hour broadcast. I'm happy to be with you for this segment. My name is Paul Berkey, and the music you just heard came from March and May of 1965. The first piece in that set was One Down, One Up, as performed at the Village Gate on March 28th of 1965, the Coltrane Quartet appearing at a benefit concert for Amiri Baraka's Black Arts Repertory Theater School. Some music from that concert released on Impulse on the New Wave in Jazz. And then the music you heard, One Down, One Up, not issued until 2002 on a compilation called The Coltrane Legacy. And then we heard Song of Praise from that Portraits in Jazz broadcast, May 7th of 1965. That's been issued on Impulse as part of the two-CD set, One Down, One Up, live at the Half Note. Again, that was from May 7th, 1965. On both performances, you heard McCoy Tyner on piano, Jimmy Garrison on bass, and Elvin Jones on drums, backing up Coltrane on tenor sax. We'll hear him on soprano for our next performance. This is done at the Newport Jazz Festival of 1965, July 2nd, the date. And this one also not issued at the time. Some of this music, some of Coltrane's set that day came out on New Thing at Newport on Impulse. But my favorite things went unissued until the 70s on an LP called The Master of John Coltrane, Volume 1. But now it's part of a compilation on Impulse of Coltrane at Newport called My Favorite Things. John Coltrane, soprano sax, McCoy Tyner, piano, Jimmy Garrison, bass, Elvin Jones on drums, July 2nd, 1965, for My Favorite Things live at the Newport Jazz Festival.

Troy Tyner, Jimmy Garrison, and Alvin Jones. I'm sorry, it's almost midnight, and it's the witching hour, and it's time for all of you to go home. You've been a wonderful audience. Don't forget the drum workshop tomorrow afternoon, tomorrow evening, again, Duke Ellington, Dave Brubeck, and others, and of course, Sunday afternoon and evening. So be good, be careful driving. And we'll see you all again tomorrow night, tomorrow afternoon, and the days to come. Thank you.

That was John Coltrane Quartet live in Paris at the Salle Pleyel Concert Hall on July 28, 1965. Heard on John Coltrane Radio, WKCR FM New York, and WKCR HD1, where we're in the midst of a 100-hour birthday broadcast celebrating what would be the 100th birthday of the great John Coltrane. We've been at it for, I think, 72 hours so far. We've got 28 more to go. Up until midnight tonight when the clock turns over to September 23rd, and that marks the actual centennial anniversary of Coltrane's birth. And continuing all day tomorrow, the 23rd, up till midnight as Wednesday becomes Thursday. 100 hours of John Coltrane here on WKCR FM New York and WKCR HD1. 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